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The Arrow.

just past 6 o'clock on this Sunday night. Cece hanging out with you. Utah's Classic Rock, 103.5 The Arrow. Stick around. Got music on the way by Boston Rush coming up in a little while. But right now, it's a Stone.

0: So Metallica coming to town to Rice Eccles in 27, and we have your tickets. We're giving them away starting tomorrow, 6 a.m. to 6 p.m. You're listening for the Metallica concert keywords to put in on the Arrow app and at 1035thearrow.com to get in to win tickets. 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

Well, no tornadoes in sight, just beautiful weather. Our Wasatch Front weather forecast is calling for partly cloudy tonight. We're going to get down around 50. Tomorrow, beautiful, partly cloudy 79. By Tuesday, we do have about a 40% chance of showers moving in and 78.

So here's a fun event you might be interested in that's happening next week. It's the Utah County Lantern Festival. This is where you get to release those beautiful lanterns onto the crystal waters of Utah Lake. And it's going to be happening on the 25th and 26th down in Provo. Early Bird Friday special is $7.35. And for Saturday, it's going to be $9.45. But if you're interested, check out the Utah Lantern Festival. It's happening.

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4: 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We get the stories behind the greatest songs in rock history straight from the artists alongside their music. I'm your host, the Professor of Rock, and I'll tell you what, proud to say, this is our 100th show of Classic Rock U. Thanks for being a part of this major milestone for us. We're really excited. We're going to celebrate with a new segment to start off the show called Signature Songs. The defining tracks from the greatest artists in rock history. Now, these are tracks that we've chosen that an artist or band are most closely identified with, right? Their signature songs. We're designating one song to represent their entire body of work, and that's extremely difficult.

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Some are pretty easy, though. Led Zeppelin has had so many incredible songs, but the one we selected is an obvious one. It's their signature track, Stairway to Heaven, on Classic Rock U, show number 100.

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1: You are attending the 100th edition of Classic Rock U with a professor of rock here. Of course, that's Stairway to Heaven, the signature song by Zeppelin. Although the song is eternally known and beloved, it's actually interesting. The band refused to release the nearly 8-minute track as a single in the U.S. Fans had to buy Zeppelin 4 to get it. Though radio stations played heavy circulated promotional vinyl copies, so it still became a major hit. Choosing the signature song by Rush, that was another tough task. This will spark some spirited debate for sure. We picked a track that brilliantly mixes complex musicianship and Rush's famously tight time signatures into a stadium-sized anthem. Of course, I'm talking about Tom Sawyer on Classic Rock U.

0: Number 100, where we're showcasing the signature songs by some of the all-time greats. Many reasons why I can't get no satisfaction is the signature track for the Stones. Not just because it was their first number one hit in America. I mean, that's a big one. But it features a quintessential Mick Jagger vocal and the guitar riff, one of the most famous in rock history. Keith Richards woke up in a motel room in Florida in 1965 after conjuring the riff for satisfaction in his sleep. But Keith originally imagined a horn section there. Playing that unmistakable riff, he was actually going to go with horns for that. So glad he went with the guitar. We're celebrating the 100th edition of Classic Rock U with a spotlight on signature tracks by the best of the best, including a song by a Jersey boy and a boy from the Bronx. We'll have that for you when Classic Rock U returns.
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0: Professor Rock with you on a special edition of Classic Rock U. It is our 100th show. Thanks for being with us to celebrate with a spotlight on the signature tracks of some of rock's biggest names. Selecting this next track as a signature song by Bon Jovi comes with some heavy irony. After finishing the demo, John Bon Jovi famously told co-writer Richie Sambora they should just hand the track over to an upcoming movie soundtrack. You believe that? He thought it was a throwaway that didn't fit the band's image at all. Richie told John, he was out of his mind. John came to his senses, and that disposable track became Bon Jovi's signature song, one of the most played ever. Here's A Living on a Prayer on Classic Rock U.

Professor Rock giving you Billy Joel here at Classic Rock U and Signature Songs. It's fitting that Piano Man is named Billy's signature song. I mean, this is the signature song of signature songs. It actually came from his early days of playing in front of a regular crowd at the defunct Executive Room in L.A. During those days when patrons shouted, "Sing us a song, you're the Piano Man," he performed under the name Bill Martin to keep his identity because he was trying to get out of a bad contract. All right, next up, we're spotlighting the signature song by Eagles. It was the title track for their biggest album, one of the pure masterpieces of the entire rock era, one of the most storied ever, one they have to play every time they play live.

0: Professor Rock here. You're attending Classic Rock U number 100. That is the signature track by Joan Jett. She first saw the original band, the Arrows, perform I Love Rock and Roll on British TV back in 76. That's when she was in the band The Runaways. But her former bandmates declined to cover it. She was trying to talk him into it. But undeterred, Joni held onto the track for years, capturing her DIY punk spirit and stubborn determination. It was released in 1981 with her backing band, the Blackhearts. The single topped the Billboard Hot 100 for 7 straight weeks in 1982. Undeniably Joan's signature track. And now we're going to do a little Sonic Flannel. You know, this is our segment that is about 90s grunge and alternative. And I tell you what, one of the greatest bands of rock history was once named Mookie Blaylock. Former NBA point guard that played 13 years in the league and was twice named to the first team all-defensive team. We're going to spotlight that when we return on Classic Rock U number 100.
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12: 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And this band was first named Mookie Blaylock because they were fans of the feisty NBA point guard who was known for his intense hard-nosed play on the court over 13 seasons. That wasn't going to fly, so they soon changed their name to Pearl Jam. Here's a song that was their debut single from the Landmark 10 album, and the first song they played together as a band. Live on Classic Rock U.

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1: 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Thanks to all you music stars for helping to celebrate the greatest songs in rock history. I'm a professor of rock, sharing some cool stories and interesting facts about the music we love. Since this is a special 100th edition of Classic Rock U, we're going to do a special edition of our segment, Jumpin' Jack Flashback. Usually in this segment, we take the time machine back to a great year of music and talk about the songs that made the year special, but we're going to jump back to the 80s and leapfrog from year to year. We're going to choose the greatest song from each of the 10 years in the 80s, starting with 1980. AC/DC was facing the tragic death of their charismatic frontman and primary lyricist Bon Scott. They seriously contemplated breaking up, but Bon's dad told them Bon would want them to continue without him. Once Angus and Malcolm Young hired Brian Johnson as Bon's replacement, the pressure was on Brian to show that he could carry on where Bon left off, which are big shoes to fill. The brothers gave him some catchy music and told Brian he needed to write lyrics for the track. Brian was determined to show his new bandmates they'd made the right choice, so he wrote every word for this song the same night he heard the music. Here's You Shook Me All Night Long on Classic Rock U.

Action. His dad told him, son, don't stop believing. Along with some help from his bandmates Steve Perry and Neil Sean, he made it the biggest rock song of all time, according to some sources. Here's Journey with our choice for the best song of 1981 on Jumpin' Jack Flashback.

Classic Rock with you on this 100th edition of Classic Rock U. We're doing a special Jumpin' Jack flashback, and we're picking the best song from each year of the 80s. And we just started with 1980. We chose You Shook Me All Night Long by AC/DC. Pretty easy choice there. It gets a little tougher in 1981, but we went with a song that originated with some fatherly advice. Jonathan Cain's career was struggling, and when he expressed his dejection,

0: Classic Rock is ahead of the class. You're attending Classic Rock U, the 100th show. That's Asia, one of the first supergroups of the 80s. It's during our special edition of Jumpin' Jack Flashback. We're naming the best song from each year of the 80s. Heat of the moment was John Wetton's apology to his future wife. It's the track we chose as the best for 82. It comes in by a hair over Eye of the Tiger. Man, it was a tough one. Let's take a quick commercial break and we'll be back with more of the best songs of each year of the 80s. Stay with us.
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0: Professor of Rock with you. We're on a special Jumpin' Jack flashback to the 80s. We're celebrating our 100th show here at Classic Rock U, and we're up to the year 1983. What do you think we picked? If you guess right, you get extra credit. So during the making of the two biggest albums for Def Leppard, there was a traumatic incident that could have derailed the band forever. When the band began working on Hysteria, drummer Rick Allen lost his arm in a gnarly car accident. And before that, while they were jamming on new material for Pyromania, the band had to fire co-founder Pete Willis. Each time, the band rebounded in a major way. In the case of Pyromania, they came up with a song that we chose as the best of '83, Photograph, on Classic Rock U.

Professor Rock with you in the middle of a special Jumpin' Jack flashback to the 80s here at Classic Rock U for our 100th show. Choosing the best song for each year of the decade. From the exhilarating year of 1984, I gotta go with a song from the best rock album of that year, named after the year. Talking about Panama, the head of the class for 1984. Diamond Dave wrote most of the lyrics for Van Halen, and for Panama, he composed his first tune about a fast car, employing his notorious suggestive riding style intact. A racing car in Vegas called the Panama Express and a stripper from Arizona that inspired Panama. It's our special Jumpin' Jack flashback to the 80s. We've made it all the way to 1985, and we're choosing the best song from each year, and I'll tell you what, this one was probably the easiest pick of the entire countdown. This song came from two dorky meatheads talking trash in an electronic section of a department store while watching MTV. Money for Nothing by Dire Straits.

Classic Rock U with two rock titans that we've lost over the last decade or so. Talking about Tony Lewis and John Spinks from the underappreciated band The Outfield. That's Your Love, our pick for 1986. We're on a special edition of the Jumpin' Jack Flashback to the 80s, where we're trying to name the best song from each year from a decade of amazing music, and it's been very tough. Now, Tony Lewis and John Spinks might be gone from The Outfield, but their songs absolutely live on. Oh, such an underappreciated band. Jumping ahead to 1987, the song we chose as the best from that year was a collaboration between former Thin Lizzy guitarist John Sykes and ex-Deep Purple vocalist David Coverdell. They formed the band Whitesnake. Our pick for the best of a truly competitive year in rock in the great year of 1987 is Here I Go Again on Classic Rock U Show 100.

0: We're celebrating the 100th show of Classic Rock U with a special Jumpin' Jack flashback to the 1980s, where we're picking the best song from each year of that decade. Our choice for 87, Here I Go Again by Whitesnake. Man, what an album the Whitesnake self-titled was. Many fans are surprised to find out, though, that Here I Go Again, the song was originally released in 1982, but it fell flat. It didn't do well. At a little reconstruction, including a tweak in the lyrics, changing Like a Hobo to Like a Drifter, the second time around, of course, a massive hit, went all the way to number one on the Billboard Hot 100 and number four on the mainstream rock chart. All right, coming up, we're going to name our best song from 1988 and 1989 after this short break for Classic Rock U Show 100.
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0: 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You know, for our 100th show, we've been doing a special Jumpin' Jack flashback to the 80s. We've been naming the best song from each year of the decade. Now, Guns N' Roses released their landmark album, Appetite for Destruction, in 87, but it did most of its damage in 1988. We've chosen the third single from that monster record as the best song released in 1988. Of course, I'm talking about Sweet Child of Mine. What else would make it here at Classic Rock U.

Okay, our pick for 1989 is a song that Tom Petty made up as a joke to make his legendary producer laugh his head off. Jeff Lynne absolutely loved the off-the-wall lyrics that Tom Petty was throwing out about a girl who loves horses and Elvis and Jesus and America and her mom. He was throwing everything out there, but it turned into Free Fall, his biggest hit. Our pick for the best song in 1989.

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5: 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Thanks for being with us to celebrate it. I'm the Professor of Rock, and we're going to kick off this hour with this week's short acronym for Killer Opening Lines, KOL. This killer opening line was inspired by the near-death experience by bassist Nikki Sixx of Motley Crue. On December 23rd, 1987, Nikki suffered a severe medical emergency following a heroin overdose during a party. He was clinically dead for nearly 2 minutes before emergency responders were able to successfully revive him. They literally kick-started his heart. Nikki turned this harrowing incident into a powerful rock track for a Dr. Feelgood. When I get high on speed. Top fuel, funny car's a drug for me. The killer opening line for Kickstart My Heart by Motley Crue here at Classic Rock Show 100.

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3: All right, it's time for the next hour, the next period to begin on Classic Rock U. It's our 100th edition. Thanks for being with us to celebrate it. I'm the Professor of Rock, and we're going to kick off this hour with this week's short acronym for Killer Opening Lines, K-O-L. This killer opening line was inspired by the near-death experience by bassist Nikki Sixx of Motley Crue. On December 23rd, 1987, Nikki suffered a severe medical emergency following a heroin overdose during a party. He was clinically dead for nearly 2 minutes before emergency responders were able to successfully revive him. They literally kick-started his heart. Nikki turned this harrowing incident into a powerful rock track for a Dr. Feelgood. When I get high on speed. Top fuel, funny car's a drug for me. The killer opening line for Kickstart My Heart by Motley Crue here at Classic Rock Show 100.

Professor of Rock throwing out Motley Crue on Classic Rock You Show 100. Kickstart My Heart went to number 27 on the Billboard Hot 100 and number 18 on the mainstream rock chart in 89. It's hard to believe it wasn't a bigger hit, because that's one you hear all the time. All right, I'm going to cover a little bit of a controversial subject here, but it's an interesting one. I'm going to illuminate some light on the Prince of Darkness on our new segment, Devil May Care, where rock stars take on the devil in rock music. You could call it playing with fire, but most of the time, they're against him. And the songs I'm going to cover here are definitely that. Because the mere mention of the name is disturbing for many. Here's a great example of why putting the word devil in a song's lyric can backfire. Here's NXS, Devil Inside.

0: You're 10 at Classic Rock, you show number 100 with me, the Professor of Rock. We're talking about songs that take on the devil. And that last one was probably the most famous for this subject. During the recording of Sympathy for the Devil, Mick Jagger had to adjust the lyrics in real time after RFK was assassinated. The original line asked, "Who killed Kennedy?" But it was referring only to JFK's 1963 assassination. And after hearing the news, Jagger changed the wording to use the plural Kennedys, reflecting how the tragedy had expanded with another political killing. So sad. All right, we're going to take a short break. We'll be right back with more Classic Rock U.
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1: In the words of Twisted Sister, be cruel to your school.

Welcome back to Classic Rock U, show number 100. I'm the Professor of Rock, and thanking you for helping us get to the great milestone of music education and celebration of the greatest songs in rock history, show number 100. We're tackling a pretty sensitive subject for some, but it's really interesting because when rockers take on the devil in music, most of the time the song is severely misunderstood. One of those songs that is misunderstood or the most famous is by Van Halen, Running with the Devil. David Lee Roth came up with a title for this one after flipping the title of a song by the Ohio Players that he liked. Their song was titled Running Away from the Devil, but DLR thought it would be cool to change it to Running with the Devil as an analogy to describe the brutal touring life and trying to keep up.

Professor Rock blasting Black Sabbath here at Classic Rock U Show number 100 with a song that is a direct attack on the devil himself. Black Sabbath is widely misunderstood. However, bassist and lyricist Geezer Butler explained that the song was meant as a moral warning about the dangers of the occult and the dangers of evil, not as a praise or glorification of that. All right, let's shift the spotlight. Songs that are not mysterious, they're loud and proud. Songs that are still shaking arenas and stadiums around the world. It's our segment, Stadium Shakers. For example, the Scorpions, the most successful rock band from Germany in America, are still rocking us like a hurricane. They started blowing out speakers clear back in '84.

Professor Rock here playing Bon Jovi on Classic Rock U, show number 100, Lay Your Hands on Me, and it became a stadium shaker from the very first beat. Unlike most Bon Jovi tracks, it started with the music, a massive tribal-like drum the producer Bruce Fairburn called Neanderthal. It was another top 10 for Bon Jovi, shooting to number 7 on the Billboard Hot 100 chart in 89. All right, it's time for this week's edition of Bottle Lightning. Most call them one-hit wonders in the industry, but here at Classic Rock U, we celebrate them instead as lightning in a bottle. Once-in-a-lifetime songs where an artist or band couldn't muster a second hit of equal or lesser value. Throughout rock history, there are some bands that were much bigger in the UK than they were in the US, and vice versa. That was definitely the case for the band T-Rex, led by the late Mark Bolan. T-Rex had 11 top 10 singles in the UK, but they only had one hit here in the US. It was A Dose of Bottle Lightning that climbed to number 10 on the Billboard Hot 100 back in 72. Here's Get It On by T-Rex on Classic Rock U.

0: You're attending the celebratory show number 100 with a professor of rock here at Classic Rock U. We've got Bottle Lightning from Mark Bolan we just played, and T-Rex. Mark was 2 weeks shy of his 30th birthday when he passed away from complications suffered in a car accident when his girlfriend lost control of his car in 1977. All right, coming up next, we're going to throw up a much-deserved spotlight on some hidden gems from the 80s after the short break. Stay connected to Classic Rock U.
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1: Welcome back to the 100th show of Classic Rock U. I'm the Professor Rock, and we're about to shine the spotlight on a couple of hidden gems from the 80s. These tracks definitely don't get as much attention as other tracks by the same artist, but it's fun to rediscover their brilliance. The phone call at the end of this hidden gem is one of the most memorable and coolest moments of the Wall album. Engineer James Guthrie arranged for a real collect call from an LA recording studio to his own flat in London. His neighbor, Chris Fitzmaurice, was going to answer the call and was just told to say hello and just listen to the operator and then hang up. Meanwhile, the AT&T operator had no idea her words would be recorded for one of the greatest albums ever. This is Young Lust, a hidden gem from Pink Floyd on Classic Rock U.

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3: 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We're proud to be with you on this edition. Now, our curriculum calls for a required math session on each show, but we are going to do some simple math that focuses on the number three. 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Although they're sadly down to just one member, the coefficient three of ZZ Top represents Billy Gibbons, Dusty Hill, and Frank Beard. They were the unchanging powerhouse trio that jammed together for five decades. Here's Tush on Classic Rock U, show number 100.

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3: 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We're proud to be with you on this edition. Now, our curriculum calls for a required math session on each show, but we are going to do some simple math that focuses on the number three. We call this segment Math Trio because we're celebrating the greatest trios in rock history. Although they're sadly down to just one member. The coefficient three of ZZ Top represents Billy Gibbons, Dusty Hill, and Frank Beard. They were the unchanging powerhouse trio that jammed together for five decades. Here's Tush on Classic Rock U. Show.

attending Classic Rock U, and that last song is one of the greatest from one of the greatest trios in rock history. That's Tush. We've lost Dusty and Frank, so Billy carries on the ZZ Top legacy. Around the subject of Math Trio, we're going to focus on The Police. As a strict three-piece trio, there's absolutely no waste or filler in their math. They master the utilization of negative space, allowing silence and echoing delay to make three individuals sound like a massive sonic wall. They executed that concept brilliantly on King of Pain.

0: Professor Rock here with a lively playlist. We're spotlighting great running songs here at Classic Rock U, show number 100. Now, Take the Money and Run clocks in at about 122 BPM, making it a great running track for anything from a warm-up to a steady rhythmic jog. It's not built for all-out sprints, but that tempo is ideal for maintaining momentum during recovery runs. On top of all that, the song's fast, high-energy vibe and confident high-stakes lyrics give you a real mental lift to keep moving. Steve Miller is, of course, a guitar virtuoso. Not known as a runner, but he really nailed that one for a private running soundtrack, even if it wasn't intentional. All right, we're going to turn from PE and cool down with a short English lit lesson before I let you go. We got jukebox poetry, the greatest lyricists of the rock era coming up. And we're going to start with a member of the Fab Four in While My Guitar Gently Weeps. George Harrison wrote it as if his guitar were a living companion, sharing and giving voice to the grief he keeps hidden. The entire song is just truly beautiful and deeply thought-provoking. And my favorite moment is the line, "I look at you all, seeing the love there that's sleeping while my guitar gently weeps."
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0: 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You know, some songs get your endorphins flowing like few others. Well, it's time for a new segment on this show that I've titled after one of my favorite late-period Doobie Brothers songs, It Keeps You Running. These are songs that are lyrically and sonically perfect for running. Putting them on a workout or a running playlist or playing in a PE class, which we allow here at Classic Rock U. Born to Run is one of those songs that revs you from the first note. The boss, Bruce Springsteen, devoted more than a year honing this track, continuously adding and removing instruments, reworking string arrangements, and reshaping the backing choruses. I mean, at one point while touring, an early acetate test pressing enraged him so much, he threw it into a hotel swimming pool. Of course, he finally nailed it, and I've always considered this a perfect song.

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You are the Professor of Rock, and we're in the middle of our newest segment called It Keeps You Running, the greatest running or jogging songs in history. It's a little PE for you, a little physical education or a curriculum, since it is Classic Rock U. Only the Young by Journey is a fantastic running song. It's built from momentum. I mean, Neil Sean's driving pick guitar, Steve Perry's soaring vocals, and the lyrics, you know, free to fly away, carry on. It's just one of those songs that gets you moving. I know from personal experience, I used to run in the mornings. I played it in my Walkman over and over again. I played it until my cassette gave out. Yeah, I love that song. The next track we find excellent for running is one that's ideal for long distance running, maybe marathon training. It's the first top 10 hit in America for The Who. I Can See for Miles, a number 9 single in 67 on Classic Rock U.

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We're spotlighting great running songs here at Classic Rock U, show number 100. Now, Take the Money Run clocks in at about 122 BPM, making it a great running track for anything from a warm-up to a steady rhythmic jog. It's not built for all-out sprints, but that tempo is ideal for maintaining momentum during recovery runs. On top of all that, the song's fast, high-energy vibe and confident high-stakes lyrics give you a real mental lift to keep moving. Steve Miller is, of course, a guitar virtuoso. Not known as a runner, but he really nailed that one for a private running soundtrack, even if it wasn't intentional. All right, we're going to turn from PE and cool down with a short English lit lesson before I let you go. We got jukebox poetry, the greatest lyricist of the rock era coming up. And we're going to start with a member of the Fab Four in While My Guitar Gently Weeps. George Harrison wrote it as if his guitar were a living companion, sharing and giving voice to the grief he keeps hidden. The entire song is just truly beautiful and deeply thought-provoking. And my favorite moment is the line, "I look at you all, seeing the love there that's sleeping while my guitar gently weeps."

0: Professor Rock here. Of course, we had to play the Fab Four on our 100th episode of Classic Rock U. It's our special edition. The mention of English literature might sound boring at first, but the jukebox poetry of George Harrison on While My Guitar Gently Weeps is riveting. Now, the origin is surrounded by some interesting facts. It was not released as a single, even though it's one of the most beloved Beatles tracks ever. And the guitar solo on the recording wasn't actually performed by Guitar George. It was played by Eric Clapton. The Professor of Rock with you on this historic edition of Classic Rock U. It's our show number 100, and we're coming back with more jukebox poetry before we end the show. Stay connected.
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0: Back on the 100th edition of Classic Rock U, I'm your professor of rock, and we're in the middle of the English lit lesson focusing on what I call jukebox poetry. Lyricist Bernie Taupin wrote the words for Rocket Man after being inspired by Ray Bradbury's science fiction short story, The Rocket Man. Bernie's vivid lyricism and Elton's interpretive storytelling is incredible. The verses capture a melancholic, deeply human portrait of an astronaut trapped in isolation and mired in routine with the lyrics, just my job 5 days a week. Overwhelmed by intense homesickness, this song's a classic. Rocket Man on Classic Rock U100.

0: 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It captures a dramatic, widely relatable leaving home moment when a young woman is torn between the spell-like magnetism of a charming lover and, of course, the frantic, protective voice of her mother begging her to come back. Truly jukebox poetry. The song nails that indelible instant where youthful innocence starts to crack just as rebellion and independence begin to take over. It's exhilarating and intimidating at the same time, and that's why I love this song. We hope you enjoyed this edition of Classic Rock U. Thank you for celebrating with us, hitting show number 100. We got 100 more in us and many more. I'm the Professor of Rock, honored to be your host for this momentous occasion. It's the institution of higher music education and celebration of the greatest songs in rock history. And we love you. We're grateful for you listening to us. Until next time, three chords and the truth, my friends.
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3: You might think the economics of buying and selling only applies to financial purchases, but an expert says these rules also impact your chances of finding a job or getting into a good college. We'll bring you this story.
16: Lots of markets don't work that way at all. They don't allow you to just choose what you want, even if you can afford it, because you also have to be chosen. So job markets are like that, and the same way with college admissions.
3: Then, a top doctor says you can drastically cut your risk of heart attack or stroke just by making the right decisions. We'll have the interview.
17: Start taking lifestyle seriously, because you can reverse that problem. But first, you got to know about it so you can really focus and get motivated.
3: Those two stories and more are straight ahead on this week's InfoTrack. Stay with us. The show begins right after this.
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1: 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Here's what's happening on this week's show.
2: You might think the economics of buying and selling only applies to financial purchases, but an expert says these rules also impact your chances of finding a job or getting into a good college. We'll bring you this story.
3: Lots of markets don't work that way at all. 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So job markets are like that, and the same way with college admissions.
2: Then, a top doctor says you can drastically cut your risk of heart attack or stroke just by making the right decisions. We'll have the interview.
4: Start taking lifestyle seriously, because you can reverse that problem. But first, you got to know about it. You can really focus and get motivated.
2: Those two stories and more are straight ahead on this week's InfoTrack. Stay with us. The show begins right after this.
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2: Our next guest is a Nobel Prize-winning economist and an expert in markets. And you might not realize it, but markets factor into all sorts of things, from who you marry to where you park the car. We welcome Alvin E. Roth to InfoTrack. Your new book is Who Gets What and Why? And in your book, you point out many markets that are hidden in plain view all around us. Can you talk about that a little bit?
3: Well, I take a much more broad view of what a market is than many people do. Often when we think of markets, we think of commodity markets like the stock exchange. And in a commodity market, price does all the work. The job of the stock exchange is to find the price at which supply will equal demand at each moment during the day for all the stocks. So if you want to buy shares of AT&T on the New York Stock Exchange, you don't have to care who you're dealing with. You just care about the price. But lots of markets don't work that way at all. They don't allow you to just choose what you want, even if you can afford it, because you also have to be chosen. So job markets are like that. You can't just choose to work for Google. You have to be hired. And Google can't just choose who will work for them. They have to compete with Facebook and other employers. And the same way with college admissions. Say, I teach at Stanford University. We don't fill our freshman class by raising tuition until just enough high school graduates want to come study here. It's expensive to come to Stanford, but it's cheap enough that lots of people would like to do it. And we have an admissions office, and there's a whole process of applying for colleges. It's a matching market. You can't just come to Stanford. You have to be admitted. And, of course, Stanford can't choose who comes. We have to compete with other universities. So once you start thinking of all the markets where

0: computers don't do all the work. There are a lot of markets out there, and they're really important for our lives, for where we go to school, for where we work, maybe for who we marry.
1: Yeah, I would think how you navigate those markets is going to determine pretty much where you end up in life. Now, you talk about there being three main qualities to a successful marketplace.
0: A marketplace has to help the market be thick. It has to be an attractive place for people to come and transact so that there'll be a lot of potential transactions so that people can find what they want. So a labor market has to have lots of workers and lots of firms. A dating site has to have lots of men and lots of women. Once you've got a thick market, you sometimes have congestion. There are too many opportunities to carefully consider. You need some way to work efficiently through it. When you go to Amazon to buy something, Amazon sells lots and lots of things. So the first thing that meets you when you go to Amazon is their search engine. You can search for what you want. It helps you deal with the many things you could possibly buy and find the ones you want to buy. And lots of markets have to deal with congestion in very different ways. But if they don't deal with congestion, we probably don't know about them, and they haven't succeeded. And then marketplaces have to make markets safe and simple to transact in. You have to be confident that the market is a good place to do your business, and you have to feel safe enough that you can reveal the kind of information that you need to make a good match, that information won't be used to take advantage of you. And those can be complicated things like revealing your preferences for schools in a school choice system, or simple things like typing in your credit card number on an internet site and being confident that no one will steal it and steal your identity.
1: We're talking on InfoTrack with Alvin E. Roth, who is winner of the Nobel Prize in Economics and a professor of economics at Stanford University and author of Who Gets What and Why. Now, is it possible, Professor, for someone to maybe reverse engineer a market knowing what you just talked about, the thickness, absence of congestion, safety and reliability, so they could reverse engineer a market to make it work better?
0: Well, I don't know that it's reverse engineering. What market designers try to do is design markets, is engineer markets so that they work better. Sometimes we run into markets that are suffering from market failures. They're not thick, or they're not dealing with congestion, or they're not safe in some way. And then we try to fix them. That's the business of market design, which I should mention is an ancient human activity. People have been designing markets since before the invention of agriculture. But only recently have economists known enough about what's going on so that we can help.
1: If I'm a consumer and I want to improve my odds of getting what I want at the right price, what can I do?
0: Well, as you say, there are many things you can do, and it depends on the market you're in. Some markets suffer from some level of congestion. And often in those markets, you have to send some signals. So an example I like to give is applying to colleges. That's a matching market. You can't just choose what you want. You also have to be chosen. But because it's now pretty easy for students to make many applications to college, because you can make applications on the internet and use many of the same materials for multiple applications, the fact that you're applying to a college no longer is a strong signal of your interest in that college. Back in the day when you had to handwrite your essays, it was costly to submit an extra application, and so colleges that got your application understood that you might be particularly interested in them. But today, that's less true. And because colleges get many more applications than they can admit, they have to admit a little selectively. They have to think, most colleges have to think, not just how much do they like you, but how interested are you in them? Is it likely that if they spend time recruiting you instead of someone else, that you'll actually matriculate, that you'll actually come? So people have to send two kinds of signals in a congested market. One is, look at me. I'm a desirable match. I have high school grades. I would be a good college student. That's sort of like a peacock's tail. It says, look at me. I'm a healthy peacock. You should be interested in me. But the second kind of signal is more subtle. It says, not only should you be interested in me, I'm interested in you. And therefore, spending time recruiting me has a good chance of success and is therefore worth doing.
1: I would think that the advent of software and the internet has really made a lot of markets work much better.
0: I think that's true. It's made many markets work better. It's made some markets maybe work a little worse. But it has certainly put marketplaces in our pockets. It's made markets much more ubiquitous. If you want to go to a conventional market, you have to go to where it is, and you have to go when it's open. But with your smartphone in your pocket, the market is wherever you are, and it's pretty much open whenever you're interested. You can buy on Amazon at any time of day. Your listing on LinkedIn is helping you find a job, you know, constantly. So, yes, I think putting markets on the internet and on mobile apps has definitely changed them.
1: In terms of the average consumer who perhaps wants to just improve their life and be more happy and successful, what kind of tips could you give, if any, from your book?
0: Pay attention to the details of the market that you're dealing with. For instance, let's go back to college admissions. That's a congested market. There are lots of applications. There are lots of colleges. In a congested market, what it means to be a congested market is the participants have trouble giving careful consideration to all the possible transactions they could make. So colleges have trouble giving careful consideration to all their applicants. And so they look for signals. They look for signals not just that you would be a good student, but that you're interested in them. So if you know a high school senior who's going to visit some college campuses, you should tell him to be very sure that when he visits, he should sign the guest book in the admissions office, because they care about that. They care who came to visit. That's a signal that you're interested in them. And that plays a big role in the admissions decisions of many colleges. Similarly, there are markets where decisions have to be made very quickly. One reason they might have to be made very quickly is that, say, people who offer jobs worry that if you take a long time thinking about whether you want their job or not, and then you say no in the end, during that time, the people they want to make offers to, in case you turn them down, may already have taken other jobs. So it might be that in such a market, you'll have to make your decision very quickly, and so you should do some preparation beforehand. That's what we see right now in the market for law graduates, for instance, who want to be clerks for appellate judges. That's one of the fancy jobs that a graduate of law school can have. But they get exploding offers. They have to decide immediately when the offer is made whether they'll take it without being able to wait and find out what other offers might be forthcoming. And if you can't answer immediately, the offer is often withdrawn. So if you know that, if you're in that market and you know that, then you have to do your homework and be ready to say yes if the offer comes without hesitating. So I think that's part of the story, is that you should keep your eyes open, see how the markets you're engaged in are working, and understand what you have to do to transact in them.
1: The book is Who Gets What and Why. The author is Alvin E. Roth, the winner of the Nobel Prize in Economics and a professor at Stanford. Thank you so much for joining us today.
0: Thank you for having me.
1: Next, want to slash your risk of heart attack or stroke? A medical doctor has the answers. Coming up.
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1: Small decisions you make each day can have a huge impact on your chances of having a heart attack or stroke. 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Roy?
9: Thanks, Chris. Dr. Joel Kahn is a cardiologist and clinical professor of medicine at the Wayne State University School of Medicine in Detroit and the author of the book, The Whole Heart Solution, Halt Heart Disease Now with the Best Alternative and Traditional Medicine. In your book, you list some statistics that really illustrate the magnitude of heart disease versus other causes of death that everyone knows about. Can you just run through a couple of those?
10: Absolutely, because I don't think you can overstate the statistics and the importance of talking about heart disease, although we have many other medical issues that are clearly important. But it still remains, for both men and women, the leading cause of death is cardiovascular disease. That's heart, blood pressure, and stroke-related illnesses. What I find shocking still is every 34 seconds in the United States of America, somebody is experiencing a new heart attack. And every 40 or 41 seconds in the United States of America, somebody is dying of cardiovascular disease. And although I have great respect and concern for my patients that have other ailments, take breast cancer, for example, a woman is 10 times as likely to die of heart issues than to die of breast cancer.
9: Dr. Kahn, you believe in something called preventative cardiology, which is not really a term that most of our listeners have probably heard much of. Why is it that most medical students are only taught how to deal with heart disease after it's become a serious problem, as opposed to preventing it in the first place?
10: There have been efforts for the past at least 50 years to identify what habits or genetics or lifestyle brings on heart disease. That's how we learned that smoking was bad for the heart. That wasn't necessarily known 60 years ago. We've known those things, and basically we wait till people develop them, and then we try and treat those problems. But we don't really attack the root cause. We don't attack early in life nutrition, exercise, keeping your hands off cigarettes, getting a good night's sleep, managing stress, the kind of simple strategies that really could get at the root cause of why you're reaching for donuts and why you're reaching for whipped cream, hot chocolate, and the rest. The things that kind of the habits that trigger developing blood pressure and diabetes and obesity. And so the new approach is get to the root cause, correct it before it develops, and we can actually bend the curve and start seeing heart disease become a much less important problem. There's no question, and everybody agrees, as much as 85% or more of heart disease cases are completely preventable with simple steps.
9: You mentioned diet and nutrition just a moment ago. If you're going to recommend just one nutritional or dietary change that could improve the average person's heart health, what would that be?
10: There's no doubt that adding more fruits and vegetables, what I call the rainbow diet, all those beautiful colors, the purples, the oranges, the reds, the yellows, and lots of green. If you want to pay for organic, great. But even conventional fruits and vegetables are a much better nutritional source. You get so much nutrition and very few calories, so you're going to start to bend the curve on gaining weight. And if you will fill your plate up with those brightly colored, fresh fruits and vegetables, you can literally start to heal your arteries.
9: Most people think, hey, if I do have a heart problem, the doctor can always prescribe a drug or even perform surgery. But you're a believer that drugs and surgery are not always the answer.
10: Well, not always. There's no doubt that there are people. I mean, I'm a cardiologist, and I still recommend bypass surgery. I still place stents in the hearts of my patients. But they are in very bad condition with no other option, because the science would say in that situation they're going to benefit. For most others, number one, you don't want to wait till you need a bypass. You don't want to wait till you need a stent in your heart. You want to start working on this. You're never too young to start working on preventing heart disease and reversing heart disease. And number two, it's amazing how powerful food, exercise, stress reduction is at reversing heart disease. It just isn't discussed a lot, and it isn't taught a lot. There aren't always billing codes for a physician to take the time to do it. And even well-intentioned ones, of which there's many, just have to go through the basics that pay the overhead once in a while. But there's a revolution coming, and a lot of us are talking about it.
9: Our guest on InfoTrack is Dr. Joel Kahn. He's a cardiologist and a clinical professor of medicine at the Wayne State University School of Medicine in Detroit and the author of the book, The Whole Heart Solution. Dr. Kahn, there are some tests that you recommend in your book that are not really commonly used by doctors, in some cases not covered by insurance, that you do recommend. Tell us about some of those.
10: Well, the number one most important one, in my opinion, as a cardiologist who's been doing this for 25 years, is a test. If you do not know of any heart disease, but you're concerned, you're approaching 50, you've smoked in the past, your blood pressure or your cholesterol or your blood sugar, or maybe your brother or your sister had a heart attack or a bypass, you really need to know if your arteries are getting clogged up or not. And it's hard to know. They're small. Heart arteries are small. They're deep inside. One of the heart doctor's secrets is that even with a visit to the doctor, an electrocardiogram, even a stress test, you do not see heart arteries to know if they're blocked. Ah, so what is there? There is a CAT scan of the heart called a coronary artery calcium CAT scan. And that test takes maybe 30 seconds. You just hold your breath, nothing injected, no IV. You don't have to do any exercise. And when the results are analyzed by a computer, you will get a report back that will tell you if your three very important heart arteries are free of deterioration, or if they are starting to deteriorate, how bad. And if you get the good report, yeah, you still want to eat your fruits and vegetables, you want to take your walks, you want to never smoke, and you want to deal with stress. But if your arteries are showing up with a lot of deterioration, you really probably need to see a specialist and start taking lifestyle seriously, because you can reverse that problem. But first, you got to know about it so you can really focus and get motivated. I love that test. It's usually not covered by insurance. In my city, sometimes hospitals charge $75 out of pocket. Some charge $200. But overall, it's one of the best investments you can make when you're getting middle life.
9: Any other tests that you think are also important?
10: Well, we'll go to the basics for sure. Know your blood pressure, because it is a silent killer. Know your cholesterol, because it's another silent killer. Know your blood sugar. It's a silent killer. There is an ultrasound. The ultrasound uses echo that can be done of the artery to the brain, called a carotid artery, that also can screen for silent early artery damage. It's also usually not covered by insurance, called a carotid IMT, three letters, IMT, that can also serve the purpose. But I like to get the heart CAT scan, because the heart is really where those heart attacks are occurring.
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12: Children in poor neighborhoods tend to do worse in school. They can end up struggling through life or even turning to crime later on. Why is this, and what can be done about it? A new anti-poverty initiative is underway, and some say it's changing how educators and politicians look at poverty in America. Here to tell us about it is Paul Tough. He's author of Whatever It Takes. Now, you're an editor at the New York Times Magazine, and the subject of your book was originally a New York Times Magazine cover story. For those of you who haven't heard anything about this, tell us about Jeff Canada and the Harlem Children's Zone and why you're writing about this.
13: Well, Jeffrey Canada is a man who was working in Harlem for many years on lots of different programs for kids, sort of isolated programs that would deal with truancy or drugs or trying to prevent crime. And about 10 years ago, he came to the realization that even though the programs that he was running were having a good effect for the kids who were enrolled in them, when he looked around Harlem as a whole or any other big city neighborhood throughout the country, the problems for inner city kids just seemed to keep getting worse, that they were falling further behind in school, they were falling into all sorts of social problems, and so he felt like he was a failure, not a success. And that was what spurred him to create the Harlem Children's Zone. It started as a 24-block neighborhood, and now it's a 97-block neighborhood in central Harlem. And the idea is that rather than just treat a few kids or deal with a couple of years in their lives, he tries to bombard those kids with services of all kinds, both educational and social services, that start literally at birth and go all the way through college.
12: I would think that trying to change a system that's probably entrenched, an educational system, has met with resistance. How did this go over at first?
13: Well, it met with resistance in a couple of different ways. One is that the school that he started back in 2004 is a charter school, and charters are sometimes politically controversial because they're outside of the regular school system to a certain degree. They sometimes use non-unionized teachers, so there's a fight over those. But there's also, for him, a political fight kind of on the other side as well, which is that a lot of the people that tend to back charter schools tend to say that schools alone can solve the problems that poor kids have. And what Jeff is saying is that that's not true, that schools need to get a whole lot better, that we can accomplish a lot more in schools than we are accomplishing in inner city neighborhoods. But at the same time, it doesn't make sense to just try to fix the schools without also fixing all the other things in a poor child's life, everything from their families to what happens before school, what happens after school, summer vacation, that you really need to look at the problem in its totality as a whole.
12: How is this project working so far? Are there any indications that it's successful?
13: There are. There are lots of anecdotal indications. There are a lot of kids enrolled, and in any of their programs, you can see that there are a lot of kids doing well. In terms of numbers, data that you can actually point at, there's a couple of different things. One is that they have a preschool program, which is very intensive. It's an all-day program. It runs 11 months out of the year, many more hours than your average pre-K does. And it is very successful at raising kids up to a high level of achievement even before they get to kindergarten. So often in neighborhoods like Harlem, kids arrive in kindergarten already well behind where they should be. And this erases that gap altogether so that they're starting kindergarten on grade level. And then Jeff has this thing called the conveyor belt, which is sort of this interlocking series of programs that start from birth and go all the way into and through the charter school. And the kids that started at the beginning of that conveyor belt a few years ago are now in fourth grade. And last year, they got the first standardized test results from their state test in New York State. And whereas kids in Harlem usually do well below the state and city average, these kids were above the city average both in math and in reading. And in math, in fact, they were way ahead. So who knows how these kids will do as they go forward, but there are lots of indications that they are in a much different situation than kids at that age usually are in Harlem.
12: Paul, you write about the parents and how obviously the ones whose kids get into these programs are elated, but the ones whose kids do not get in, luck of the draw, are quite devastated. What about those folks?
13: You're absolutely right. There's a scene in my book where there's a lottery for the charter school, and there's a room full of parents, and half of them leave happy, and half of them leave angry and upset. And that's something that Jeff Canada takes really seriously. It hits him hard on an emotional level because his goal is to really touch as many kids as possible. That is just a question of expansion, that he wants to continue to expand to be able to reach more and more kids. The place where he has been able to reach a much higher level of saturation is in the earliest years of children's lives.
12: The book is Whatever It Takes, Jeffrey Canada's Quest to Change Harlem and America. The author, Paul Tough. And you have a website, Paul, which is very simply paultough.com. PAULTOUGH.com. So check it out. Paul, thanks so much for joining us on InfoTrack.
13: Well, thank you very much.
12: That'll do it for this edition of InfoTrack. To learn more about this or previous InfoTrack shows and guests, visit us online at TalkZone.com. 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

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I say you look so fine that I really want to make you mine. Come on and get your kicks. 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

0: 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This isn't just another concert. It's a massive in-the-round stadium production that's blown away millions worldwide, featuring a 360-degree stage and jaw-dropping pyro. 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

0: You think you know sports? 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

0: Monday morning on the Arrow. Hey, it's Steve Owen for Smith. Got another Metallica concert keyword coming up at 7 for the M74 World Tour coming to Rice-Eccles Stadium in June of 2027. Take that keyword, put it in on the Arrow app when you get it. Once again, coming up at 7 right here on Utah's Classic Rock 103.5. Got some Blue Oyster Cult, John Mellencamp.
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0: Looks like the rain is gone. Hi, it's Steve Owen for Smith today. Up to 79, mostly sunny skies. Tuesday, chance for rain showers. In the meantime, 49 overnight. Hang on for Aerosmith, Joe Walsh coming up, and the Red Hot Chili's next.
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1: Hey, just past 7 o'clock. It's Steve-O on The Arrow and for Smith. Next couple of days. A little after 7, you know what that means. It's time. It is time for another keyword, Metallica keyword, to get you qualified to win the tickets to see the show in June of 27 at Rice-Eccles Stadium. All right, here's this hour's Metallica keyword. It's fire, F-I-R-E. Fire! Never yell that in a crowded room. All right, take that keyword, put it in on the Arrow app or at 1035thearrow.com, and you are in to win ticks to see Metallica, the M72 tour, Rice-Eccles, next June from the Arrow.

0: the Arrow could be sending you to Vegas for NASCAR. 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

0: ACDC on the Arrow. It's Steve-O in for Smith for a couple of days. And Lori's here from KSO5.
1: Hi.
0: It's been a while.
1: I know. It's good to see you.
0: Yeah, it's great to be here. It's been, I think, months or years or something since I've been in here to do this show, this shift. Smith's off for a couple of days.
1: Right. You don't have Sam to help you anymore.
0: Sam's gone. And it's just a weird vibe in here now. I don't know why.
1: Well, I'm here to help you as much as I can.
0: Well, I appreciate you coming in because you were mentioning something about that hurricane up north.
1: A tornado. Tornado.
0: See, I know nothing about what's going on.
1: There was a tornado that touched down in Froude Heights on Friday. The National Weather Service is now trying to figure out exactly the strength of it. They think it was, or Matt Johnson was talking to me earlier this morning and said maybe it was a EF1, EF2, which is the, it goes on a scale of 5. And okay, so it was the smallest in terms of a tornado, but it did knock down some trees and spawn some hail and cause some problems. But, you know, Utah doesn't always get tornadoes. They're more kind of in the Midwest.
0: Right.
1: And so it was interesting to see and scary, really.
0: The last tornado, or was it hurricane, was in downtown Salt Lake City.
1: Yeah, tornado.
0: Years ago.
1: Mm-hmm. In the 90s, wasn't it?
0: Yeah. Took out the outdoor expo tents and
1: right, just right over. Across from the KSL broadcast house. You know, yeah. We do have tornadoes, but they're more funnel clouds. They don't typically touch down, and so that's what makes this one just so interesting.
2: I'm Ben.
0: Mm-hmm. Yeah, that's interesting because it can be kind of scary, you know.
1: Yeah, that's why I moved to Utah so I could get away from the tornadoes in the Midwest.
0: And there you go. But it's great to see you. Thanks
1: you
0: for
1: too.
0: Coming in. I have nothing else to say as far as that goes. I know nothing about tornadoes and hurricanes except that I don't want to be in one.
1: It's definitely not a hurricane.
0: Oh, I'm sorry. It's a tornado. Thanks, Lori, from KSL5.
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0: Got a crash northbound 15, 33rd South, right shoulder, not really causing any delays for now. Otherwise, northbound 15 is slow from the south interchange up to 53rd. Eastbound 2100 North in Lehigh, very slow from Redwood over to I-15. At UTA, it's never just a ride from point A to point B. We move independence, we move purpose, we move memories, we move what matters, you. 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

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It's coming up at 8 o'clock. 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

Pink Floyd on the Arrow, Utah's classic rock, 103.5. Hey, it's Steve Owen for Smith. In just a few, I've got another Metallica keyword to help you get qualified to win tickets to see Metallica in June of next year.

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1: Hey, just past 8 o'clock is Steve-O in Fort Smith for a couple of days. 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

0: for those contest keywords. 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
13: 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Shut up!

0: Stones on the Euro. Hi, it's Steve-O. We had for Smith today. It's 8:12 on this. Is this Monday?
1: It is Monday.
0: September 21st, and just announced over the weekend, of course, Metallica coming to Salt Lake City in June of 27. Rice-Eccles Stadium, that's the N72 World Tour. They're going to be camped out on the 50-yard line in the round so everybody can see. So listen.

is the anniversary of Monday Night Football premiering in 1970 today on ABC TV when the Browns beat the Jets by 10 points, and the Jets have been losing ever since. Last night, Chiefs over the Colts by 3, 33-30. College football, BYU wins, so does Utah. They beat Utah State.

Sammy Hagar says he's pretty much done doing Van Halen songs in concert. Wants to focus on his own stuff, you know, back to Montrose and everything before that and in between there and Van Halen. So, yeah, he loves his time with Van Halen, but he says he's done doing Van Halen songs in concert. I guess I can't blame him there. Hey, it's Steve Owen for Smith this morning on the Arrow, just past 8:30. Think you know football? Prove it with the KSL Sports Pick'em. 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
4: Had a crash in American Fork on southbound 15, but it's gone now, but it's still slow right there between Lehigh's Main Street down into PG. Northbound 15, slow from the point up to Bangor, and again from 90th South to 33rd. 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
1: Hey, just after 9 o'clock, hi, it's Steve Owen for Smith on The Arrow this morning. 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

0: White Stripes, Seven Nation Army on the Arrow. From Monday, hi, Steve Owen for Smith, 922 right now. Do you have a favorite toy growing up? Do you have a favorite toy? Or maybe your kids have a favorite. Well, Tickle Me Elmo is among 12 finalists for the National Toy Hall of Fame, class of 2026. Other toys in contention are Care Bears. Boy, those that takes me back. My daughters loved Care Bears. Yahtzee, Mahjong. What is Mahjong? I'm not familiar with that. The Pokemon trading card game is big. Bop It, Monster High Dolls, Polly Pocket, Mousetrap, and Sorry, all nominated for the Toy Hall of Fame 2020.
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0: 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Not to fear. And Salazar will announce the latest qualifiers every weekday. Got the grand prize? 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Takes it all. 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Weekend terrace passes, neon garage passes, pre-race passes, lucky seven parking, and a two-night stay for four at the South Point Hotel. All right, so get ready. Get yourself qualified. A little NASCAR in Vegas. It's been a while since I've been there. Love to go.
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1: Hey, just past 10. Hi, it's Steve Owen for Smith. 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Song. S-O-N-G. Song. 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
1: I'm running with the pack.
0: It's 1976 on the Arrows 10 at 10.
2: Yes, it's 1976 all over again. Why 1976? Because it was our nation's 200th birthday. And we celebrated 250 here in July. But 1976 was big because it was our 200th birthday. And Apple and Microsoft both cranked up in 1976 with the Eagles on the Arrow.

0: We're playing 10 great songs from one great year. It's 1976.
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2: Ava, Rick, we're going to have to wait till Monday morning to start a brand new match. As time is up for this week. Big Bird, I really want to thank you and Oscar the Grouch. Please come back and see us again.
3: Oh, thank you, Mr. Marshmallow.
2: No, that's Marshall. Yes, Marshall. Peter Marshall?
3: Yes. That's your name.
2: Right. And I'd like to thank all the stars. Carol Channing's on her way to London to do Lorelei, and Anthony Williams will be February 18th through the 21st to Shrine Circus at a great town. I was just there, Rochester, New York. And stay tuned for the Magnificent Marble Machine. Have a good weekend. See you here Monday morning. Bye-bye. Thank you very much.
0: It's 1976 on the Arrows 10 at 10.

Dusty Miller Band. You have to keep on rocking. It's 1976 on the Arrows 10 at 10 right now, the year of the debut of the VHS tape. Forever changing how we watch TV. By the way, is that still blinking 12 o'clock? I just want

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0: There's your 10 of 10 from 1976 on the Arrow. Heinz Thibault in for Smith next couple of days. 1976, the year of the first Rocky movie. Sylvester Stallone wrote it, starred in it, and it picked up an Academy Award for Best Picture. And 1976, the year of the punk rock movement, starring the Sex Pistols and the debut of the VHS tape. Yeah, I still have a bunch. I still have a VHS player. Yeah, it's true. I'm just hanging on. That stuff might come back into play, you know? I don't know. That's it for me, Steve, all this morning. Hang on for CeCe coming up next in for Sue on the Arrow.
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So let's see. What does our weather have in store for us today? Well, actually, it is beautiful. Our forecast calling for partly cloudy and 80 today. 50, and then tomorrow, first day of fall. It's going to feel like it. Looks like a good chance of showers and 77.

to join John Smith this Friday. He's going to be broadcasting live from Wings and Wheels at the Spanish Fork Airport, 3 until 5. Make sure you tune in to find out what's going on.

0: Utah's Classic Rock, 103.5 The Arrow. Cece and for Sue on this Monday. Hope you're having a great day. And just want to remind you, we have Metallica coming to Rice-Eccles. It's going to be June 19th. So if you want to get in to the pre-sale and get in before anybody else to get your tickets, Thursday at 10 a.m. through 10 p.m. is the pre-sale starting. 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

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Rice Cycle Stadium, June 19th of next year.

0: Utah's classic rock, 103.5 The Arrow. CeCe and Pursue with you on this Monday. Did you catch the Metallica keyword I gave you at the top of the hour? If you didn't, I'm going to go ahead and give it to you now. It is master, M-A-S-T-E-R. 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

Do you want to feel like you're in a Disney movie? Well, there's a fun event that's happening this weekend, Friday and Saturday. It's the Utah County Lantern Festival. Now, on the 25th on Friday, it's $7.35 for the early bird. And then early bird Saturday is $11.65. But it looks like a really, really fun event. Release beautiful lanterns onto the crystal blue waters of Utah Lake. Go check it out.

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not talking about Christmas, so don't even go there. I'm talking about fall. Tomorrow, first day. Today's gorgeous. Doesn't feel like fall, really. Partly cloudy, 80, 50 overnight low. But tomorrow, we're going to kick it off with about a 50% chance of showers. 77. Feels like fall to me. 79 by Wednesday. Then back into the low 80s for the rest of the week. But I'm going to enjoy it tomorrow.

0: Utah's classic rock, 103.5 The Arrow. CeCe and Pursuit today. And how good are you at football? I don't necessarily mean playing football, but do you know football? Well, you can prove it with KSL Sports Pick'em. 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

0: Joe Walsh and Life's Been Good, Utah's Classic Rock, 103.5 The Arrow. Hi, it's Cece in Pursuit today. And if you would like to win a NASCAR weekend getaway in Las Vegas, and this is not just a little weekend getaway, this grand prize, the grand prize winner, includes 4 race tickets, weekend terrace passes, neon garage passes, pre-race passes, Lucky 7 parking, and I'm not done, a 2-night stay for 4 at the South Point Hotel. 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

Are you a big Harry Potter fan? Well, here's an event that's going on that you might be interested in. Zions Bank and Broadway at the Eccles is presenting Harry Potter and the Cursed Child. This is going to be showtime tomorrow. It's actually going through the 11th. And it is a record-breaking hit and winner of 6 Tony Awards, including Best Play. So you might want to go

So we've got a beautiful Monday going on out there. Our Wasatch Front weather forecast is calling for partly cloudy skies today. We're going to warm up to about 80, 50 tonight. And then tomorrow, it's going to be very fallish, which makes sense because it is the first day of fall.

0: 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CC in Pursuit today. 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They're coming on the 23rd. 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Worlds Collide at the Delta Center on October 14th, and Everclear is coming to the Complex November 3rd, plus many more. 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

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TICKET. To win those tickets, you use that word, ticket, over on the airline.

0: So the Metallica concert keyword that I gave at the top of the hour, in case you missed it, was ticket. 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

Well, I hope you're out enjoying this beautiful weather today. We have got partly cloudy skies, and we're going to warm up to 80. Tonight, down around 50, but by tomorrow, we have a 50% chance of some scattered showers and 77 for the first day of fall. 79 Wednesday, back into the low 80s Thursday through the weekend.

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not dead, you guys. He's still around. In fact, his publicist had to come out and say, he's still alive. I was just emailing him. If you looked up Billy Joel last weekend, like Thursday or Friday, Google said he was gone, and they listed a death date. But no, it was an error. Billy Joel, still alive.

0: We're back, and it was a great sports weekend but depending on who you talk to, they'll have mixed opinions. Utah beats Utah State 33-0. BYU gets the win on the road against Colorado State. Then Real Salt Lake. Ugh. The losses keep piling up. They end up losing to Vancouver on Saturday. 3-0. Hey, it's Salazar and the Arrow. On the way, 60 minutes of nonstop music brought to you by the Las Vegas Motor Speedway. Kick it off with the Killers and Boston next.
1: Hey, I'm John Smith. Music in a minute. Billy Joel isn't dead, at least not at the time that I'm recording this. Unfortunately, Google didn't get that message and posted that the 77-year-old piano man had passed away on Thursday. Wasn't true. Google says the incorrect information may have come from a vandalized public source, or that perhaps somebody mixed Billy Joel up with 90 singer Duncan Sheik, who did pass away on Thursday. Either way, it's been fixed. Also, for the first time since Tom Petty passed away in 2017, the Heartbreakers played together again. And they brought country star Chris Stapleton with them. Stapleton introduced the band, saying Tom Petty's music transcends genres, heals people, and makes them want to drive too fast. Also makes them want to play music. Finally, sounds like Miley Cyrus might be getting married. She released a new video for the song Let's Get Married, and it stars her with her fiancé, Max Murado. Murado? Murado. Like it matters. 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
1: Another shot at Metallica tickets is right now. Dig out your phone, open up the Arrow app, and enter the keyword crowd. That keyword is crowd, and be sure to listen to John Smith tomorrow morning to find out if you're the winner for tickets to Metallica when they come to town

Salazar on the Arrow. And how do you feel about power outages? Like, do they stress you out? Do you even worry about them? I know growing up, we really didn't care. When the power would go out, our parents would say, just keep the fridge closed, go play outside, leave us alone. Well, now a new survey found that most American homeowners fear power outages and they're not prepared for them. Which I kind of get. We have so many devices that need electricity to run. Last time the power went out, I had to use my laptop as a lifeboat to keep my phone charged. And then an hour later, the power came back on. So again, not a big deal, but some people still worried about it.

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Man, it was a project weekend at the Salazar house, and it wasn't a fun project, but it was one that needed to be done. We finally finished painting the trim in our kitchen and our entryway. And that closes the chapter on a project that we started like 6 years ago.

0: When I first told you guys about Garth Brooks coming to town, and the only two people I've known that can crash a ticketing website being Taylor Swift and Garth Brooks, well, it happened. So many people wanted tickets to see Garth at the Delta Center in October that they crashed the website, and they're now adding a third show Sunday, October 11th at the Delta Center. Tickets for that show are going to go on sale 10 a.m. tomorrow morning.
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13: Time for a check of traffic on 103.5 The Arrow. Traffic has been filling in and slowing down southbound I-15 from Murray at 4500 South to Draper at 114th South. Northbound I-15, a little crowded and slow from 2100 South up to the North Interchange in North Salt Lake. Westbound on the 21st South Freeway, it is busy approaching the West Belt and again from Mountain View into Magna, and heavy and a little slow eastbound I-80 from Bangerter Highway over to I-215's West Belt. At UTA, it's never just a ride from point A to point B. We move independence. 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We move memories. 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

what's next for the major sports for the Beehive State? Well, I think that Utah and BYU are going to be on a collision course for their meetup in November. It's going to be a spectacular game. I'm thinking both teams are going to be ranked in the top 15. College game day comes to town. But before we get there, the Utes have got to go to Iowa State. Their first road trip next weekend. Cougars have next weekend off. And Real Salt Lake also on the road. They go take on Seattle on Wednesday. Hey, it's Salazar on the Arrow. Let's grab another look at traffic, plus Robert Palmer and Boston next on the Arrow.

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15: Time for a check of traffic on 103.5 The Arrow. A lighter than normal commute right now on southbound I-15 in Salt Lake County. A little busy and slow approaching 2100 South, but then crowded and slow southbound I-15 from Murray at 4500 South through Midvale. Northbound I-15 busy with reduced speeds as you go from the point of the mountain up to the Bangor Highway exit. Then

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12: 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Our kids' friends are coming over way more often than we'd like. Hey, Jaden, Braden, Zayden, come on in, you guys. Luke, what's up, buddy? How's baseball going? I've got the game streaming in the den. Maybe you can pick up some pointers before we take on Kennedy next week. Ashley A, Ashley D, Ashley P, is this for a group project again? 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Hey, Kristen! 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Honey, it's going to be another late one. We're going to need more snacks.
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20: Time for a check of traffic on 103.5 The Arrow. The drive on I-15 in Utah County has been filling in and slowing down, particularly southbound I-15 from Pioneer Crossing in American Fork to Linden, and then spots of slowing northbound I-15 from the top of Orem through American Fork, and again rounding the point of the mountain coming into Utah County at Bangor Highway. Delays, and this is southbound I-15 in Salt Lake County from 45th South Murray all the way to Bangor Highway, and we're also seeing some slowing northbound I-15 between 6 North and the North Interchange. From the KSL Traffic Center, I'm Ricky Meese on Utah's Classic Rock 103.5 The Arrow.

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